Go placidly amid the noise and haste, and remember what peace there may be in silence. As far as possible without surrender, be on good terms with all persons. Speak your truth quietly and clearly, and listen to others, even the dull and ignorant. They too have their story. Avoid loud and aggressive persons. They are vexations to the spirit. If you compare yourself with others, you may become vain and bitter, for always there will be greater and lesser persons.

0: Enjoy your achievements as well as your plans. Keep interested in your own career. However humble, it is a real possession in the changing fortunes of time. Exercise caution in your business affairs, for the world is full of trickery. But let this not blind you to what virtue there is. Many persons strive for high ideals, and everywhere life is full of heroism. Be yourself. Especially do not feign affection. Neither be cynical about love. For in the face of all aridity and disenchantment, it is as perennial as the grass. Take kindly the counsel of the years, gracefully surrendering the things of youth. Nurture strength of spirit to shield you in sudden misfortune, but do not distress yourself with imaginings. Many fears are born of fatigue and loneliness. Beyond a wholesome discipline, be gentle with yourself.
1: You are a child
0: of the universe. No less than the trees and the stars. You have a right to be here. And whether or not it

Therefore, be at peace with God, whatever you conceive him to be, and whatever your labors and aspirations in the noisy confusion of life, keep peace with your soul. With all its sham, drudgery, and broken dreams, it is still a beautiful world. Be careful. Strive to be

Indeed, right, you do have to be right here on planet Earth. It is indeed a beautiful, beautiful Wednesday morning, the 16th day of the month of September. Let me be the first one to welcome you on the program and to say good morning. Good morning to all of our beautiful Solid FM family. We hope you're having a great morning. Wishing you a pleasant day, a successful day in the Lord. I hope everyone is doing great. Hope you have a nice day. Let us give the great God above thanks and praise for just a beautiful day.

Amen and amen, and we will always give the great God above thanks and praise for just allowing us to be here on another beautiful day in beautiful St. Lucia. I hope everyone is doing great these days. We have a little rain, a little something coming down every now and then. You know, we are still into the hurricane season. As a matter of fact, this is the month where it really gets extremely active. But as we all know, that this year that the scientists are saying that it is not a real active hurricane season this year. We have not even had a depression, I don't think. Thank God for that. And hurricanes are never a good thing. I don't like hurricanes. I don't like the feeling. I don't like the mood, the silence of an approaching hurricane. And when it gets there, it's as ravaged, it's as loud, it's as vicious. I don't like hurricanes. So thank God that this season, according to the researchers and the scientists, that it's going to be an active season. So that is great news. But always keep your guard up. You never know. I've seen hurricanes, come around after the season was over. We saw that down there with a hurricane called Lenny. Is it Lenny? Where it smashed down on the west coast of St. Lucia. And there were damages down there in Soufre. And there was another one, a tropical depression or a tropical storm. I think it was 2013 that happened in December. Somewhere about December 14th, 15th, thereabout, where there was a lot of rain and it caused a lot of heavy damages as well. So never drop your guard, because you never know, those hurricanes sometimes could turn around and do as they please. So we don't have control over nature, you know, that kind of thing. So we have to always keep our guard up. All right, let us pray. Where is my stuff? Which one is it? It's supposed to be on.

And amen. May this Wednesday bring joy and purpose to our lives. How is everyone doing? Hope everyone is doing great. And school is now open. And a whole lot of kids are going into school. And that causes the traffic to be backed up every morning as far as where I live. Thank God that I use the back road to get here. I go through Antipo into Bocage, and then I'm down here. And that takes me about 10 minutes for the most. If I had stayed in the traffic, I probably would still be somewhere around Castries for now. So thank God for this back road there into Bocage and down through Carrelly. And that causes me to be here on time, so to speak. We do have a short program today, so we are going to discuss... I want to discuss the issue with the deportees, so to speak. There's a better name for them. The migrant prisoners, is that a good term? That was sent to St. Lucia from the United States and other Caribbean countries. And while I was out, that had brought about huge controversies, huge conversations, where persons were, you know, expressing their disappointments and their own opinions about whether or not those persons should be actually in St. Lucia, because the claim was those persons were not St. Lucians. All right? That is, I think it's fair for some people to make that determination for them, their own self, their purpose. But in this life, there's something called understanding. And we as a small Caribbean nation, it doesn't mean that because we're small, we have to tolerate a lot of stuff. But I'm also saying this. You must realize what is happening in the world. The advantages and disadvantages. This is all through our lives. My take on this, how much is this going to affect me? Personally, now I'm being selfish for the moment. How much am I going to be affected by how many prisoners came? Is it 6, 7? I don't remember the number. How am I going to be really affected by 6 or 7 immigrant prisoners, if I could put it that way, non-St. Lucians, deportees, being housed in St. Lucia? I understand that the financial aspect of it will be taken care of by the United States and not by the government of St. Lucia. So basically, what the government is doing is literally housing or accommodating, if you will, those prisoners. I was not in on the discussion over 2 weeks ago because, as you know, I was out, but I followed the discussion and a lot of people spoke in length about their disappointment of having migrant prisoners in the St. Lucia. All right. But I could remember clearly that other prisoners were brought into St. Lucia on 2 different occasions, into St. Lucia, into our prisons. If I could remember one time from, is it the BVI or somewhere in that area? And another time, I think, from some of the Caribbean island. Now, you may want to claim that those people were Caribbean people, regional people, regional citizens. Okay, but they were not St. Lucians. They certainly were not St. Lucians. But we housed them anyway. I don't see the huge effect on St. Lucia by housing a few prisoners, even if they are not St. Lucians. Number one, the government's money is not involved in taking care of those persons, as I understand. Literally, all we're doing is to accommodate those people or to house them at our prison. Now, one may argue that our prison's already overpacked, overcrowded. That I understand. But what would you say to the United States if they say to you, and I'm talking about a prime minister, if they say to you, we are trying to get accommodation or housing, if you will, for prisoners
non-migrants, deportees from the U.S., and we are spreading them all over the world. And we, in return, would like St. Lucia to be part of this and to accommodate 7 or 8 prisoners. I don't know what the arrangement was with the Ministry of External Affairs or the minister. I have a video regarding the ministers. I probably may play it, but I have a short program. Me personally, I don't see this as such of a big deal as a lot of people are making it, especially the opposition. Now, here's the question that I would like to ask. If the opposition leader was the Prime Minister of St. Lucia today, and he was faced with this same asking of the United States, I wonder what his response would be to Donald Trump or to the U.S. State Department. Would it be, we're not interested in housing or accommodating 7 prisoners from the United States? I'm not in the man's mind. I don't know how he would respond. So I'm asking a question today. If Alan Chastney was St. Lucia's prime minister last month when this thing all began, would he say to the United States government that I'm sorry, I am not able to accommodate or to house those prisoners? Just the question I'm asking. I don't know if a news reporter, if one of the media personnel have asked him that question. I spent some time last night listening to the press conference. I'm going to get into the press conference. I hope I have enough time to get into the press conference. Excuse me, I'm still struggling with my sinuses, so my apologies. I'm asking. It's just mind-boggling that all of this happened and all of this controversy where the United States has asked, you want to call it a favor? In my mind, it is indeed a favor. It is not because the United States is so powerful and mighty that they can't bend their knees. They can bend their knees as well. They need a favor. They needed a favor because they are scattering migrant prisoners or illegal prisoners all over the world, not just in St. Lucia. They brought some into Guyana and some of the other Caribbean countries. I have not heard, and I was researching this, that it has caused too much of a huge problem in some of the other countries where those prisoners were brought to. I have not heard, and I've been doing my researches. I'm asking the question again, had the opposition leader of the United Workers' Party, the political leader that is, and the opposition leader of St. Lucia, Mr. Alan Chastney, if he was prime minister a month ago, and the same asking of the United States was asked of him to accommodate or to house or to imprison 7 migrant prisoners in St. Lucia, I am curious to find out what his response would be. And I heard him in length spoke about it. I heard Spider spoke about it. And they were, you see, when you oppose everything and you think that you're speaking for the people, but not every one of the people are opposing what you are opposing. You understand? Not everyone has the same mindset. Not everyone has the same ideologies. No one has the same characteristics. So when you're opposing and you think that you're opposing on behalf of the entire nation, you're not. Because people like myself, and you could call me biased, call me whatever name you want, that is okay. I don't see a huge problem with this. I really don't. And this is in all fairness to myself. I don't see a huge problem with St. Lucia, even if our prison is packed.
The United States government is asking for a favor. They may not make it seem as if it is a favor, but in my calculations, it is indeed a favor. They're asking for a favor. They may not beg, because you know how power goes. People that are powerful always believe that they are dominant and they're not going to bend their knees. But in my mind, if you ask me, this is indeed a favor. And that favor, they're indirectly saying to you, but we have housed thousands of your people. And we also know that there may be thousands that are over there in our country illegally. So we're asking you for this favor. Let's see how you're going to compromise. And if you don't help us out, maybe that gives us room to go after your people. This was not said. I am only using that. I am only using this from a personal level. This didn't come out from any U.S. State Department or any U.S. news. I am saying the United States State Department or the government of the United States has asked for a favor. They may not make it sound as if it's a favor, but in my mind, it is indeed a favor. Because this was not only asked of St. Lucia. It was asked of other Caribbean countries. And you heard the conversations, people, oh, our people, we don't know the people, and the people in our country. But what about the thousands of our people that are in the United States undocumented? You have to have a balance in life. There must be a fairness. Because if the U.S. Department, State Department, wants to go after every single undocumented St. Lucian, they will find them and they will deport them. That is without a doubt. You'd like for me to say that again? If the United States Department wants to go after every undocumented St. Lucian living in the United States, predominantly New York City, excuse me, they will find them, even if it has to take them 5-10 years. They will find them. They will find every single undocumented St. Lucian and have them deported. Everyone. So those that are here that cry, oh, Semuna, these people coming to our country, they're not St. Lucians. And what about the flip side? What about the flip side? Those of you that are getting barrels, monies, at the end of the year, remittances, from the same undocumented people, St. Lucians, and we all know it, let's not kid ourselves. Our family members that live in the United States undocumented, and they're able to send a little something for us every once in a little while, a little barrel here, a little 150 US, a little something. And those are undocumented people. We know it. So can we not bend a little bit? Even if I understand our prisons are packed, we cannot at least bend for a little bit, help out for a little bit. We all know there. Listen to this.

It's a lot of people. There must be over 10,000, and that's just a minor number, a meager number. Over 10,000 to 20,000 St. Lucians living in the United States. Have to be, without a doubt. Maybe more, 50,000 maybe. Undocumented maybe, I'm just putting a number out there, maybe 5,000, 10,000 undocumented. People that are there that overstayed their visas illegally. You're saying if the United States of America, for some strange reason, we never know if this is a test. You think the United States cannot house prisoners? The amount of huge prisons that are all over the United States. Have we ever think about this thing as a test? Have we ever looked at it as a test from the United States government? Is Donald Trump testing the Caribbean governments? And to see how they react for just a small favor. Do we know that? Have we ever analyzed this and said, you know what, boy, this could be a test, you know? Because I have no doubt in my mind that those prisoners that are said, you think the United States cannot house 7 prisoners somewhere in the United States with those massive prisons that is scattered all over the United States? Come on. Think about this. This thing blew out of proportion. Oh, they're in our country, in our this. But nobody is remembering the thousands of undocumented St. Lucians that live in the United States. Not one single St. Lucian. We just jump into conclusion. Oh, we don't want them here. Yeah. They know if they were St. Lucians, okay. But they're not St. Lucian. As if St. Lucians, all St. Lucians, they only live in St. Lucian. You guys need to balance things a little bit. And don't allow politics to jump into everything. I know what this is. They're trying to pressure the prime minister because he's the prime minister of the day and he should respond to the United States and say, no, we don't want out this. And how does he now have a dialogue with the U.S. State Department when that time comes? We need the United States heavily for almost everything. Our people over there trying to survive. Thousands of them are there undocumented. While they are there undocumented, they're trying to do their thing and still have the time to send a little something back home to their families and friends. In the United States, the same country that just tested St. Lucia, my man, this is a test because I know the United States. I don't know all of it, but I've been going there for a little while and I've studied it. There's no doubt in my mind that those 7 prisoners could not have been housed or in prison somewhere in the United States. It's a no-brainer. I believe this is a test to the Caribbean leaders, the Caribbean governments, to see who is going to respond and refuse Donald Trump with his test. I think this is a test. So I ask you for a favor. You denied me, so now I'm going after your people now, those that are undocumented, and I'm asking the FBI and ICE to make sure that they find every single undocumented St. Lucian and have them deported. How many people took the time out to think about it? While you're screaming, oh, in our country, we don't want them in our... How much of an effect that those prisoners are going to bring to St. Lucia? How much? Are they going to be taking money from the economy? Are they going to be taking your jobs away? I don't understand this. And I listened to the conversations while I was overseas, and I could not understand why at least some people, let's just think for a little bit, and see where this is going. Is that a test? Is it a trap? Is it a trap? Is it a test? Is Donald Trump testing the leaders of the Caribbean? Because nobody knows how this man thinks. This man is 80 years old. He has lived a life. Someone that thinks this guy cares about anybody that criticizes him, you have another thing coming. Donald Trump is 80 years old. He has lived a great life. He has said it. The life of the rich and famous. He has been president of the United States on 2 occasions. You think he gives a damn about what you say about him at 80 years old? I don't even care about what you say about me at that age and before that, let alone a man that has lived a good life. This man don't care what you say about him. This man have not aged. He have not

gotten gray hair. He have not gone bald-headed as a result of stress. You could say, look at the guy. This guy goes out there on his business and do what he thinks he has to do. A lot of people may not like it, but that's how he is. This is the way the man is. How do we know that this was not a test from Donald Trump? How do we know that? And he is now awaiting the response. And to realize if any one of those Caribbean lizards would deny him, and then as a result of that, would go after their people. I'm not saying this is what the man's mindset was, but I'm still asking the question, do we know that? Is that a possibility? Was it a possibility? There are 5.6 million Caribbean people in the United States, 5.6, from ancestries to those who went back in the day and they, you know, they brought down, have children there. St. Lucians, let's see how many, let's see if Google could give me something regarding St. Lucians in the United States. I don't know, I think there's a big asking. So let's see what Google would tell me about St. Lucians living in the United States. I don't know if it's going to give me anything. Let's see, I'll try anyway. I will try. Let's see what Google has to tell me on that. See if they have something on this. See what Google would tell me on this. Ah, Google has something. It says here, listen to this, Google, and I was not so wrong, I was not so much out. It says around 14,500 to 20,000 people of St. Lucia descent live in the United States, according to official census data and diaspora tracking groups. It also says, well, that's something different. You want me to read that again? Around 14,500 to 20,000 people of St. Lucian descent lives in the United States according to official census data and diaspora tracking groups. Now, bear in mind what it says here. Descent. So there could be much, much more. So those, the descent would be St. Lucians that had gone up there and they have their, you know, their descendants, kids, stuff, that big, you know, American citizens. They did not, I doubt very much this has to do with undocumented St. Lucians. This right here, you could Google it for yourself. So I don't think they're undocumented in that survey or that census. I don't think the undocumented St. Lucians were in there, in those numbers. So I believe the 20,000 that is spoken of, if you were to bring all of the descendants, all of the undocumented persons, and all those that are probably there, it would be somewhere around 30, 40,000, if not more. 40,000. I put it at that number. Leaving, doing their thing, trying to survive. Those that are citizens, those that have become naturalized, good for them. I believe there are those that are undocumented, more those that are undocumented than those that are nationalized or citizens. I believe that. And we cry foul. Everybody. Oh, hey, don't put the people here. People come in here. I know them. We know where them people from. Them people are criminals. And we don't want them people in our country. And this and that. But you have 30,000 of yours in the United States. So how selfish can you be? They are not, well, they didn't go there as criminals. And they're not in prison. God forbid, I hope not. But the 7 prisoners, are they going to be out in the public? Are they going to be mingling with the St. Lucian people? Are they going to be put into various communities? Where are they? Where are those people? 7. Is it 7? I don't know what the numbers are. I think differently. I think on a balanced level, a fair level. I don't just jump into conclusions because a leader or some political person wants to put dirt on the government and they will say anything that I have to follow suit. No. That's not the way you're supposed to be living. You're supposed to have a mindset of your own. Common sense. Some of those that were criticizing this, I'm certainly sure they just received the barrel sometime last year for Christmas.
So your family could be in the people's country, but other people are not supposed to be in yours. Even if you categorize them as prisoners, which they really are, what difference does it make anyway? They're not in the public. The monies that are spent to feed them and clothe them is not coming from the government's coffers. So what are you saying? What are you saying? And I'm asking the question again. Had it been the political leader of the United Workers' Party, Alan Chesney, had it been him in office as prime minister, this is a fundamental question. Maybe he might deny it now because he's in opposition. Had he been the prime minister, knowing this, he is asked of a favor of the United States government, he would not deny them. I'm telling you, he would not. I would not deny them, and all those people that are talking out there, if they were in the position of prime minister, they too would not deny the United States of housing those people. There's a diplomacy that's beyond this that we don't know. It could be a trap. Could be a trap. We have to balance things. Not because the United States is the most powerful country on earth, but you still have to understand things, analyze things. You have 50,000 of your own there doing their thing. And when you go on vacation, you're happy to be there with them. No one is harassing you. Then you don't come to our country. I don't want you in America. When you get to immigration, they ask you a few questions. And if you have your documentation in place, then you go on your business. Excuse me. That's my sinus, boy. My son had my vehicle when I was out, and he had put in some air fresheners that triggered my sinuses instantly, and it has been ever since, but it's going away slowly. So my apologies on that. You know, there's something unbelievable about our people. It is as if we want things, but we don't want people to be here. We want visitors' monies, but at the same time, it's as if we're not going to say to them, you could stay if you want to. This level of selfishness will not move this country forward. It's not going to move this country forward. Those people are not in your way. They certainly are not in my way. Look at what is going on these days. There's some people out on the limb. We are hearing unmarked vehicles, no license plates, abducting women. That's what we're hearing. I don't know how true this is. We have heard of abductions, and abduction meaning women have been taken away and not to be found. And if that is so, my goodness, the police do have a challenge on their hands. And these people need to be shot and killed. And I said in that term, you can't just take someone's freedom away from them, just abduct someone and have them, wherever you have them, on the house arrest you, have them somewhere, and God knows what are you doing to them. We are hearing this is happening in St. Lucia these days. I only came back and I'm hearing this is ongoing. Now, back in June of this year, I made a report here on a Sunday morning where this young lady was in the San Susi area. She was going to church, I think at the First Baptist Church, and three guys with an unmarked vehicle, meaning no license plate, tried to abduct her. And she screamed and fought back, and members of the public heard the scream, and they came out within their aid. Two of the guys ran, and one, the driver, was captured. And we are hearing that those people were Haitians descent, Haitian nationals. The driver, including the two that ran away, I never heard anything about it after that, but I know a report was made because the police came and they arrested the guy. One of those, I think those three people were Haitian nationals. So do we have those people that are abducting people, young women especially, for some, I don't want to say this. I don't know if they want to do this for ritual purposes.
evil stuff. It's so, I shouldn't even go on this, take this topic, this line. But this is what we are hearing that is going on in our country today. You need to come to grips and understand the world. And understand this world. Do some studies on what's going on in the world. We came to this earth not by choice. Not by choice. But we are here. And we're going to live it. But while we're here, let's make good uses of the great creation of the great God. And let's balance things. Think about those of our family members in the United States. And what is this? What if this was a trap? What if this was a trap? To test the prime minister. And to see his response by the United States asking of a favor. And he said, no, man, I don't want your people here. I don't want no criminals there, man. We have no time for them people. You know what the implications of that would be with a guy like Donald Trump? Oh, they don't want me in, they don't want me to have our people a favor. I ask them, okay, so we're going after their people. It's what you would hear. It's what you would hear. And then now, all of the people now that criticize of those people coming in, and then the prime minister now, listen to them. Thank God this guy is not stupid. Thank God this guy has his head on his shoulder. Because he has his own way of doing things. Very smart. He didn't listen to all the outcry. And then now there's very people now be saying, oh, the prime minister was supposed to just take the people. Now this is a different conversation now. Because Donald Trump has, all hell has broken loose now. And they're searching now for every single undocumented St. Lucian now. St. Lucian now, they can't go to work. They're screaming, they're hiding, all kinds of things. Because Donald Trump and the United States is on a rampage as a result of a denial of 7 prisoners. He said, listen, I'm going after your undocumented people. The very people now that were making all the noises, oh, don't let them people come now, starting to blame the prime minister now. Double-edged sword now. A razor blade kind of factor comes in now. Oh, he should have just, even if we say that, he's the prime minister, he shouldn't listen to us, he should have his own mind and allow the people to come in. This is another conversation now. Because all hell has broken loose now. He's saying something different. Because their family members are starting to complain and their family members are now starting to be deported, which is going to cause a bigger problem for St. Lucia because those people are going to be home searching for work, searching for all kinds of stuff. It's going to be a bigger problem. You have to think. Think. Everybody got in on it. I listened and I'm just shaking my head saying these people really don't understand the world. And people you thought that would know a little level of diplomacy because they once were involved with diplomatic behaviors. Even them got in on the controversy. Why? Thinking that they're going to appease the people and that the people now will turn against the government. This is not how you play politics, my friend. You guys, if that's the behavior, you're going to go into extinction soon. I'm telling you. It's not how you play politics. Your ideology or trying to support a few people is not everybody. It's not everybody. Because a few people are out there speaking, you two have just joined in, believing that it's everyone's opinion. It is not everyone's opinion, my friend. It's just a few people. I'm expressing my opinion on live radio, on social media. I see nothing wrong with housing a few prisoners. And God knows for how long. Even if it goes on for a little while, who's accommodating them? Who's paying? Where's the money coming from? Is it the St. Lucian government? I'm not affected by it, brother. I'm not. And if you ask, if you go on a, let's say, a street vibe kind of thing, and ask St. Lucians, but are you affected? I know you're not pleased with the prisoners coming in, but are you affected by them being here? I'm curious to find out what their responses would be.
How much are those prisoners affecting you personally? How much? And I'm asking the question today for all those who criticized it and made noises. Okay, those people are here now. But how much have it affected your lives in a negative way? How much? And the answer is none. Because the people are not in your way. They're not taking from your food. They're not in your space. They're not at your house. They're not at your job. They're not doing anything wrong to you. There are 50,000 St. Lucians in the United States, scattered all over the 52 states. All over. Predominantly New York City. Thousands there. And they're doing their thing. Trying their best to survive. Some have it a little better than others. It's the nature of the world. But they're still doing their thing. You know who these people would blame? Those that are over there, undocumented. If the Prime Minister denied the entry of those prisoners, and the State Department and Donald Trump said, okay, I would like for you to go after all, not some, all of the undocumented St. Lucians living in our country, starting with New York City. And people are picked up and sending them home, being sent to St. Lucia. When they get here, you know who they're going to blame? They're not going to blame Donald Trump for a minute. None of those that will be deported will not blame Donald Trump for 1 minute. You know who they're going to blame? Going to blame the Prime Minister. All the blame will be on the Prime Minister, the External Affairs Minister, the government. Because they will say to you, we were living our little lives in peace and quiet, even if we were undocumented, but no one was after us. And now, because of you not helping, that's the way they're going to put it, for 7 people to just put a little way aside somewhere in Bodily, now we are here in the hundreds, if not the thousands, as a result of your poor decision. This is who they were going to blame. You know it. I know it. They know it. Philippia is not a fool, you know. I'm telling you. Philippia is not a fool. He understands diplomacy. He's been around diplomacy for a while. He understands it. You're going to say no to the mighty United States just based on if they ask you for a favor. And this was indeed a favor. You could categorize it how you want. This was indeed a test or a favor. This is what this was, and nothing different, nothing else. We need to start thinking out of the box, guys, and understand the world. Understand the world. Don't just be stuck in St. Lucia. You have the greatest university of all time right at your fingertips. You don't even need to go to Harvard these days. You don't have to go to, what's the one, Cape Ville, University of the West Indies. You don't need that anymore. Because if you're smart, you have the greatest university of the world right at your fingertips. This right here, the phone. Greatest university. Study what is going on. Everything is live. There are a lot of live stuff. And something, it happens this minute, the next minute it's on YouTube. It's on TikTok, it's on Instagram, it's on Facebook, it's on Google. Everything is there right at your disposal for you to educate yourself and don't allow people to speak for you. I know I'm touching a nerve this morning, and a lot of people did not think about the fact that whether or not this was a test, whether or not this was asking of a favor. I don't think one Caribbean leader would deny that. Not one. Because they know what's going on in the world. You're not in diplomacy. They do. They understand. A president, particularly one of the United States, has immense powers. A lot of stuff. He could veto stuff. He could do a lot of things. A lot of things that would affect other countries.
You see how Donald Trump went out on a rampage with those tariffs, and he didn't give a damn which country? China, Canada, every single country. He didn't care what the implications were to his own country, be it rhetorical or not. And there are some that were rhetorical. Some of the countries put back the tariffs on the United States. It still didn't move him. People have not understood who they're dealing with this guy. Not understood. This guy is doing what he thinks is best for his country. That is his mindset. Some people may not want to agree with it. They think he's just doing things personally. Donald Trump is doing things in the favor of the United States. It's all that matters to him. It's all that matters to him. The United States of America. It's all that matters to him. Got to be smart and understand who you're dealing with. And if I was the Prime Minister of St. Lucia, I would have done the same thing the Prime Minister today did. The current Prime Minister. I would have done the same thing. Because you got to think about your people in the U.S. And there's a town hall, an upcoming town hall, where the Prime Minister and I think the External Minister, they're going to be over there in New York on the 26th. One of the things, I'm not telling the guy how to speak. I'm way out of line to ever even make mention to the Prime Minister how he should address any gathering. But if I was on that panel, same things I'm saying today here, I would bring that up. I'm not going to ask who's undocumented or who's legitimate or who's legal. But I was going to bring it up. And let the people of New York and the United States, those the St. Lucians living there, the decision that I took was to benefit my St. Lucians in the United States. Yes. And I think it was to benefit them. Because you never know what could have happened if the Prime Minister had refused or denied the entry of those prisoners. Never know. Some may not agree with what I'm saying, but I know for sure some people are understanding what I'm saying. Makes perfect sense. How do you know the guy was not going to retaliate? How do you know? You might ask me the same question, and it's okay. I don't know. But what if what I'm saying is actually right? If he had something up his sleeve that if he was denied, that he would have gone after our undocumented St. Lucians. The blame would come down to the Prime Minister and the External Affairs Minister. And at that time now, no opposition leader, no hierarchy of the opposition party, what would they be saying to you now? And all these undocumented St. Lucians that would be flown back to St. Lucia, what would they say to them? Would they be able to house them? Would they be able to feed them? Would they be able to give them a job? And the answer is no. I've been to the United States countless times. I've been among our people. I see how they struggle, but I also see how they have fun after their struggles. Not too many St. Lucians that have resided in the United States are coming back home to live. Not too many. They come for Christmas, those that are documented. Come for a funeral, come for a wedding, whatever the case may be. And they go back to the United States. The United States has become their home. The undocumented ones, not so fortunate. They would love to come home, but you know the lion is at the hem. The lion ain't taking no chances. If you're not documented and you try to get back in, crap will smoke your pipe. But they're still there, living their lives, having fun. Going to work, taking care of their kids, taking care of whatever they have. Could you imagine if those persons now were, they are St. Lucians in the United States, undocumented, that are there over 20 years. Undocumented. Now you may say, well, oh, se munsala, tell molota. Excuse me.
you may bring up the argument and say, well, say, Munzala, tell me, don't talk, man, you badger na mun pumae. Bama puma desa. Bama puma desa. It just didn't happen. You know, people that have been there undocumented for years. 20 years. All right, so you take a 20-year-old guy, a 20-year guy, a guy that has been residing in the United States undocumented for over 20 years, and you deport him back to St. Lucia. You know what you just did to this person? You have destroyed their life. Because everything has changed. You have not been to St. Lucia in 20 years. Family members have passed. Family members have been relocated. The place they stayed before they left St. Lucia is no more. Where are they going? The people that are criticizing the move, would you accept them? How many of you people that caused the controversy that had so much to say, if what I'm saying, God forbid, actually happened, how many of you would be willing to accommodate hundreds, if not thousands, of undocumented St. Lucians that were deported back home? How many of you would accommodate them? That's a question I have for you today. How many of you would say, oh, God, son, you're not my family, you know, but God, sir, I understand what's happening there, man. They deport you, God, so come and stay by me, man. You, your wife, and one of your children, come and stay by me there, man. I ain't nothing. And for how long would you be able to accommodate them? We just talk, blah, blah, blah, blah, blah. And not... We just talk. And I'm starting to believe that we are becoming an unselfish people. A very, not unselfish, a very selfish people. But you're not doing anything about it. All you're caught up in is politics all day, not moving one inch. Listen to a bunch of people that have enriched themselves, and you dragging behind, can't even pay your bills. But you're going to listen. But the very people, they are able to fly all over the United States, free as a bird, all over the United States. And your black behind is here in St. Lucia. First, Nueula, St. Lucia. Bye, Pescote. Start thinking for yourself. Don't let people think for you. God gave everybody one brain, not two. Your brain is not stuck to another brain. You have yours. And the little common sense that was put in there, you use it for yourself. You use it for yourself. Nonsense. Or the Prime Minister, yeah, our people, the people, like criminals, we don't know the people. If I send Lucian's okay, but we don't know. What about yours that over there, 50,000 of them? 50,000 of St. Lucians that are in the United States today. 50,000. From descendants to those that are there undocumented and others. Let's think, people. This is not nonsense. All right, I'll come back to that at some point. Come back to that at some point. Because I want you to understand that I will continue to say this country is not a wealthy place. There's nothing here. All we have is each other and a little Taurus. There's nothing here. So does that make us vulnerable? And a lot of you may probably disagree with me. Yes, we are vulnerable in some aspects. And our vulnerability is to the more developed countries. This is where our vulnerabilities are. We're not self-sustained. We're self-sustained in some little areas. But in the actualities of the world, we are not self-sustained. We can barely survive. Thank God you have a leader, a prime minister that is overseeing stuff and putting stuff together to keep this place your nose above water. With all the levels of criticism you hear all about, this place is still, our nose is above water. We're not drowning. You have to deal with a country that is unwealthy. Nous pas de l'argent, nous pas wish.
And it is time that leaders, or even the Prime Minister, acknowledges this to the people of St. Lucia. Let them know this country is a struggling country. This, don't hide this. Let them know we don't have what is required for us to be living the best life. We don't have what it takes. We're struggling. We're a struggling nation. Thank God we have some people, someone, a prime minister, that could balance stuff and keep stuff together. When a little tax is taken there, here, there, there, what can we do? Without those taxes, we're doomed. You think I want to pay taxes? You think I want to pay $19, $20 at the pump? I don't. But in order for St. Lucia to survive, to keep your nose above water, decisions have to be taken. That's just the way it is. There's nothing you understand what goes on in the world. Right here. The greatest university of the world. It's right there in the palm of your hands. Kids at universities used it at Harvard. They're scholars and professors. Ask them a question. They don't think for it for themselves these days. They go right there in the greatest university while they sit on a classroom, at a classroom. And now with the invent of AI, even worse. This is the greatest university on earth. Use it to your benefit. Don't just use it to watch pornography and all kinds of nonsense. Use this and educate yourself. If you're smart enough, you could be a professor by just using this. You don't need anybody else. It tells you how to pronounce words, how to spell, how to read. Everything is in there. Think for yourself. So, Mr. Prime Minister, now, I'm talking to you today. Your decision in to accepting those migrant prisoners, if you will, I hope that's a good terminology for them. You have my full support on this decision. Because me, I was of the view, in my mind still, that this was a test. This was a test. I may never get hear someone saying you were right, champion, from the United States. But I still believe that this was a test from the United States government into the Caribbean leaders. If not a test, it was them primarily asking for a favor, but not begging. They're not going to show you. The mighty, you know, powerful people don't show you weaknesses. So it either was a test, that's in my personal opinion, my view. It either was a test or favor being asked by the United States. That's just the way I see it. And I'm going to get off this for a little bit. My sinuses, the air condition is really taking a toll on it. I have to get some stuff. Anyway, so before I get out of this topic, I hope that our people, before you go out on the street vibes and express yourself, that's all right. Your opinion is yours. I'm not criticizing anyone here. I'm just asking for you to think and see if there are going to be implications, if there are going to be things that would affect other people in the future. Because remember, I just Googled it. Google has it, descendants, that is, 14,500 to 20,000 St. Lucians. It tells you descendants, the undocumented ones are not in the count. And in my mind, I believe there are more undocumented St. Lucians than those that are legit. So I put it at an estimate of 40,000 St. Lucians scattered all over the United States. Rien pour ça. Laissez pas, oui, à garder son bon nouvel, mais rien pour ça. Mais si yo dit yo vle de ti moun pour mettre en la jol nous sent lisi ek yo kay pay. Non, nous pas vle yo pay yo, criminal bay. Think. You have to think. At some point, we have to think.
We must. I'm on the radio. If you would like to make a contribution, you could call me at number 485-0931. If it's personal, I'll call you after the show. But if you'd like to make a contribution to the program, the WhatsApp number is 485-0931. And I just realized that I did not have the phone on. So if anyone would like to make a contribution to the program, you could give me a call at 485-0931, okay? All right, 485-0931 is the number to call if you'd like to make a contribution. And I had the phone off. Did not even realize that it was off. My sinuses are killing me. All right, let me just get, bear with me for 1 minute. Let me see if my phone is up and running. Okay, so the phone line is up and running. You could give me a call if you'd like to, okay? 485-0931 is the number. All right. Okay, so yeah. All right. So on to other things, because we're going up until 11. We have 8 minutes after the hour of 11 o'clock. And those of you celebrating your birthdays today, happy birthday to you. May the great God bless you with love, joy, peace, happiness. And I always ask the great God to put a little something on the side for you financially, something under the mattress somewhere. And any other forms of celebration, happy celebration to you, especially those mothers who just had a brand new baby. Happy celebrations to you. So I took some I took some time out last night to listen to the press conference of the opposition party, and all of 2 hours plus of it, and the three main speakers were Spider Montoute, Alan Chastney, and Sarah Flood, and veterans of the United Workers' Party. And my take on this, I don't know. I'm not Nostradamus, but if this continues, this trajectory of that style of politics, if it continues, I'm sorry to say, sad to say that the UWP may go into extinction. Oh, I know a lot of people, their hearts just jump out of their chests. If this style, this level of regurgitation, things that have been said 2 elections before, didn't bring any results, and it continues with nothing new, the United Workers' Party will go into extinction. Yeah. Because the style and the people that have been around for 20, 30 years have not changed the style, the approach. So those that have been their generation, a generation plus. New people are coming on. You're not attracting the new people. You're not attracting new membership because you keep saying, you keep preaching the same thing all the time. And you should have realized that the same campaign type or the same style politics cost you 2 elections. What do you think it's going to do for 3 elections, the third one? I mean, I'm not here to bash anyone. That's not what I'm doing. I'm just being realistic about everything. If Rovergate and CIP didn't work 10 years back, 2 elections, it tells you that the people of St. Lucia have heard it, they have analyzed it for themselves, and they have moved on. Even if maybe you think that the people of St. Lucia
right was not done by them in that regard. That is you. Even if you think that the people of St. Lucia have not listened to that claim, and they have voted against it on two occasions. But it's still there. So it leaves me to wonder whether or not this is actually about CIP or the monies of CIP. But I paid close attention, and I was listening to the political leader, the opposition leader. And you would have thought, and that's just me, after two elections with the same type of topics, Rovergate CIP, that have not won you on elections. As a matter of fact, you have regressed at the polls. But it's still brought back. And I'm asking myself, well, what about CIP that has to be spoken about by the opposition leader all the time? And apparently to him, the people of St. Lucia, he knows that they're not interested in it at the moment, but he still brings it up. So in my mind, this has become more of a personal aspect to the opposition leader than the people of St. Lucia. Some people may still want to hang on to it and say, oh, there was still CIP for Labour, blah, blah, blah. But there were two elections. And CIP was the main factor for the opposition and one time in government. But the people didn't buy into it. But it has still been preached. And I'm listening, it's like 1 o'clock in the morning, I was on listening. And I'm asking myself, but is this really something to convince the people of St. Lucia, knowing that two elections it was spoken about, but nothing interest, no interest, or the people were not interested in that of CIP, and they voted on the contrary. But it is still being brought back to the people. Why? Why? I'm starting to think it is not just about CIP, it's maybe about the money. There's something there about CIP and the monies of CIP. $110 million was put into the SSDF as the claim, as the claim of the opposition leader. But the people are really not too interested. You can't tell me all the people of St. Lucia are foolish. On two separate elections, they voted on the contrary. It was spoken, CIP was spoken in length at the campaigns, but the people still voted in favor of the SLP, meaning that they did not pay too much attention to what was said about CIP, but CIP is still spoken of. I wonder why. There's something that I'm not getting. Something I'm not getting regarding CIP and the personal conversations that the opposition leader has. There's something about CIP that I'm not getting. Maybe we all are not getting it. Maybe it's just the opposition leader that there's something about CIP that he knows, but we don't. Because going on 15 years, continue to speak about something that the people of St. Lucia are not paying too much interest in. I'm not saying the people should not pay interest in it. That's not what I'm saying. It's not what I'm saying. Because all the money is in the coffers of the government of St. Lucia belongs to all of us, the people. So if there's any forms of corruption and, you know, mishandling of funds, the people should know. Don't get me wrong on that. But what I'm saying is the constant and the continuity about CIP coming from the opposition, apparently the people are fed up with it. Apparently they are. Because it's not making any inroads. It didn't make inroads 10 years back. It didn't make any inroads 5 years ago with the elections, the 5 years prior,
and it certainly is not making any inroads now. Why is it continue to be spoken about? I'm perplexed on this. Until I could get a clear explanation of why it is still continuing to be spoken and to bring out to the people of St. Lucia, I'm not going to get it. So maybe there's something only the opposition leader knows about CIP, and I don't know, you don't know, other people don't know, but he continues to speak about it. Same thing with Rovergate, the van. I know the greatest judge of all time is the one above. And if the gentleman involved with the Range Rover got away by the courts in a favorable manner, that's on them, the judges. And if that was so, they will be judged by the greatest judge of all times. That's King Jesus. But all hell on earth, a decision, a court decision was handed down in favor of Ernest Hilaire. Must we accept it? A decision was handed down by the people that were entrusted with the case. What else would you want me to say? It's like putting your wife in charge of something at the house. If anything goes wrong, she has to be the one to be blamed. You put her in charge. You say, you take care of that. You take care of the bills, here's the money. I gave you $500, take care of the water bill, internet, blah, blah, blah, blah, blah, blah. A week later, everything is cut off. No light bill, no electricity, no gas, no water, no nothing. Courts is knocking on the door, come to repossess the set of chairs. So you know it's not on you, it's on the wife. So you ask, you must question the wife. What happened to the money I gave you to pay this month's bills? And then she has to give you an explanation. Same thing with the courts. These people were put in charge to take care of this case. It was handed down. The decision came in favor of Ernest Hilaire. What do you want me to do? Go to the judge and put my hand in their throat and squeeze their neck? This is the way the world goes. Judgment was handed down by not just one judge, series of judges, maybe. Lawyers, everybody was involved. But this continued to come back up. You see, this is why I say to you that I'm thinking if this continues, there's an extinction waiting to happen with the UWP. If this is not changed, and I'm not advising them, they're not going to take my advice. They didn't take it a couple years back. They're not going to take it now. And I have every right to speak about this because I'm a St. Lucian and I'm a radio announcer. I'm a moderator. I'm on a radio station. I'm on my radio station. Not to brag. So I can speak to anything that goes on in St. Lucia. Opposition, government, and anything else. You see people reading from a script. No one could just speak out from the heart to the St. Lucian people and to make sense. That is a clear indication of there's not too much left in the political party of the UWP at the moment. I'm telling you, there's not too much left. Not too much. These are people that have been around for a long time and have nothing new to present to the people. Nothing new. So their reliance is on controversy. If something happens to a minister, if a minister does something, if the prime minister makes an announcement, then a press conference is called on that basis. But in terms of bringing out new ideas to the people of St. Lucia, they don't have it. Nothing new. And you cannot say to me I'm wrong. Because you heard you listen to the press conferences, those of you who do listen. And I'm not here attacking the UWP. That's not what I'm doing. I'm just being realistic with you. There's nothing new. CIP, Rovergate,
and sex for checks. But in terms of saying to the people of St. Lucia, we have a futuristic plan. If we happen to make it back in office, and this is what we are going to do for the people of St. Lucia, in terms of affordable housing, we're going to bring about investment. It's not too early to do these things. An election is 5 years away, or 4 years away, but it's not too early. You campaign from day one. This is how it works. You don't just bring about controversy on the people. You're starting to bore the people. People are getting boring, fed up. They continue to hear the same thing all the time. And they continue to slide. And if there was an approval rating of those press conferences, you look at the numbers and see how many people paid attention, see how many people listened. The numbers are there. Look at the numbers. If the United Workers' Party stays on this trajectory, it's going to go into extinction. I am saying this to you. They are going to go into extinction, my friend, because there's nothing to absorb. I paid attention, I listened to every speaker. Even myself that have been involved with the politics and a member of this party, I'm shaking my head because I'm not getting anything. You're not saying anything to me that I've not heard before. Okay, you after... You're out there to make sure that the coffers or the funds of the government or the people of St. Lucia is monitored in a professional and proper manner. I understand that, and that has to be done. But how are you getting to the voters? Because this is about the voters. Are you getting to the voters to believe in what you're saying so they could shift away from the SLP onto your side? You're certainly not doing that. Because in the mix of all the CIP and Rovergate and sex for checks, there's nothing additional. There's nothing new that you're putting in that the people of St. Lucia could listen to. And in the meantime, the Prime Minister is going ahead and bringing out $54 million so that people of St. Lucia could have little loans to fix their homes. I just saw, let's see if I still have it, I think I put it somewhere, where preschoolers, is it preschoolers, was given some money, I think $300,000+ for, I think I had it somewhere. Yeah, I can't remember where I put it. The Prime Minister, while you continue to regurgitate everything, same things all the time, the Labour Party is having their little conferences island-wide, and well-attended, I might add, that I was up in the Moshi area on Sunday, where Kenson Kazeme, I didn't stay around too long, where Kenson Kazeme had a Sunday talk, place packed, people all on the outside. I dare the UWP to do have one of those Sundays. And I challenged that. I'm not... Listen to me. I want you guys to understand. I really don't give a damn. I'm not coming after you guys. I'm just saying to you, excuse me, that your style of politics today, if you're not careful, you're going to go into extinction. And that's a fact. Because you're not reaching no one. Not based on what I heard at that press conference. And then Ms. Beaubrain now, my goodness. This lady, when I first got to know her, see her, was one of the most beautiful women I believe I've seen in St. Lucia. Pretty. I mean, I know age takes a toll on all of us, and our features change. This was one of the most, the prettiest black women, St. Lucian women, I've seen in my day. Very, you couldn't, without a doubt. Mwah. And it's as if there's an anger somewhere. I don't know what it is.
if it is politics, well, she's certainly going to harm herself. Because at that time now, at that age, you shouldn't be hurting yourself based on these kinds of political controversies. And she has, the features has changed. One of the prettiest women of St. Lucia, I must admit, I could say, do you know it? All of us know it. When this lady came on the political scene, I know time has passed and people

I mean, I understand. Are you speaking in favor of the St. Lucian people? Is that what it is? If this is what it is, then it shouldn't be an anger. It's an anger. And if it is really in favor of the people of St. Lucia, then we should have seen Central Castries in a much better way. If you were always about the development of the people of Central Castries and St. Lucia by extension, Jeremy Street should have never been the way it is. I'm telling you, and I speak about Jeremy Street. I will continue to speak about Jeremy Street until it gets a facelift. It got a little something on one side of it a few years back. I think back in 2007, there about 2008, when Richard Fedrick was with the UWP. But my goodness, if this is about speaking on behalf of the people of St. Lucia, for someone that have been in office in Parliament on multiple occasions, I am supposed to be speaking about something today that has benefited the people of Castries Central. I am supposed to be saying, well, this lady, during her tenure, this was done. The only thing I could speak about for Castries Central was a car wash that was brought about in the gardens, King George V Park. That's the gardens, that's all. So when I listen to the conversation about the people of St. Lucia, the people of St. Lucia, the people of St. Lucia, if it is a first-time politician or a newcomer, all right, I understand clearly. But not after someone that has been in office more than multiple occasions. So that tells me it is not for the people of St. Lucia. Cannot be that you were there prior. You have been there before. If it was for the people of St. Lucia, then the people of St. Lucia should have had something that they could relate to. Am I not right on that? Jeremy Street is still a mess. The old CDC buildings are still there. There's nothing that has changed. There's not a new construction of a road in Castries or anywhere in Central Castries. Nothing. So don't say to Champagne, I am here to speak on behalf of my brothers and sisters of St. Lucia. You're not. You're not. If you were, then you'd have had something to show to me because you've been there more than once. It's supposed to be a legacy. Anytime you're in government, you have to show something. Something has to be left behind. That the people that you represent can identify. And if you didn't do anything, don't come back a third and fourth time and say to me, I am doing this for you. No, you're not. Certainly not. You see, I'm a St. Lucian. I will continue to speak in favor of this beautiful country. This is why I carry this flag here, and I wave it all the time. And don't tell me that I'm not a St. Lucian, because I am indeed. You are as well. So it is up to you to demonstrate your love for your country, as I am doing. I have been around the politics a little bit. I don't know everything. I know a little something. Do not speak in the name of the people of St. Lucia when you don't have anything to show, because you were not coming in for the first time. You have been there before on multiple occasions. And if you ask me about Castries Central, Ms. Beaubrain has nothing to show for the people of Castries Central. Wilton's Yard is still there. Folly Guan is still there. Rose Hill is still there. Grass Street is still there. The Baka Fai, Baka Rai is still there. All the ghettos that circulates the city of Castries, there have not been one change in none. You're talking to a brother that grew up in this city, that knows this country. Not one change. The CDC buildings are still there. Rats have taken over this country, this city, dogs everywhere. Nothing has changed. So you're not speaking to me. You're speaking to novices, those that just coming into politics that don't know a damn thing, not Champagne. So when you speak in the name of my brothers and sisters of Castries, I'm not from Castries Central, but I know it very well.

0: Well, I'm from Castro East. We are neighbors. You're not speaking to people like me. Not at all. The few people that are going to be fooled with these kinds of conversations, let them continue to be fooled. There's an anger, there's a vendetta against a certain person or certain people. That's you guys, that's your stuff, that's not for me. My job is to speak about St. Lucia in its entirety, all of it. When I saw an anger, there's an anger. I don't think people should hurt themselves in that manner. Everyone has the right to live their own way. I can't tell anyone how to live their life. I will never do that. Everybody have their right to do whatever they want. The way I live is not the way somebody else lives. But I could express what I saw. I could acknowledge what I saw or what I'm seeing. And I'm sensing an anger from Ms. Bobra. An anger, deep anger too. So let's assume, miraculously, the people of Kashi Central brings back Ms. Bobra into office. What are you going to do? Because you've been there on two occasions, if not three. Is it two or three? Maybe two, I think. No change in Kashi Central. None. The UWP, if not careful, is going to go into extinction. You listening to me? If not careful, we'll be going into extinction. I could say this, I'm sensing this. If they're not careful. Because you have the same regurgitation all the time. The same regurgitation all the time. The same thing, CIP, Rovergate, checks for checks. CIP, Rovergate, sex for checks. The people of St. Lucia is starting to become very bored. It's starting to bore them. They don't pay attention to this kind of thing. There's nothing attractive. Nothing attractive. The style politics is gone and people are, they're headed down in a script on the CSSDF. You should have a certain level of experience to just speak unscripted. Unscripted. I don't need to have a script to speak about nothing. Me. It's not to be braggadocious. I don't need any script to speak about anything in St. Lucia. I don't need a script. I will speak about anything towards anything in St. Lucia, unscripted. It's not just because I'm on a talk show. If I have to say something about Waterfront, I don't need a script to say the Waterfront was established in 1966 I don't need that. I just speak about it. Now, if it is on an official level, maybe you need to bring in some names there. Then maybe I make mention of those names. Because you may not remember all those names. But outside of that, just to express yourself about the waterfront and how beautiful it is and we have this new boardwalk now. I don't need a damn script. It tells you that there's nothing new. Nothing is coming from the soul anymore. The time is beginning to expire. Yes. Time is beginning to expire. On some of those people, nothing lasts forever, you know. Nothing lasts forever. Now, if you ask me, I would love for them to continue to do that. Because I'm not giving them any guidelines. But I also, one thing I know, that the Labour Party is not sitting on their butts. Being complacent because they're in office. These people are too smart politically. They're having their town halls as usual, as if they're the ones in opposition. Smart, brilliant stuff, intelligent stuff. And it's never a dull moment. was the one down there last Thursday, I think it was, the same day I came in, I came back down in Anseliwi. Jam-packed. Packed house. And if I was given an opportunity to speak at that, because, you know, I know the gentleman down there, way before politics, and if I was given an opportunity, I'd say a few words. I could take any platform and say a few words. Any platform. Could be 5 minutes, 10 minutes, whatever. Jam-packed, that's what I was told. And then on Sunday down at up there in Moshi, big Sunday, there's nothing happening. House packed. People all on the outside. Why is that happening? Because the people are still interested into the political party, even if they're in government. They're still coming out to listen to what their representatives has to say on behalf of their country. Not in controversy. Not in Ruru, not in sex for checks and all kinds of stuff. They are presenting ideas, things that the people of St. Lucia can be credited for, things that could further their lives. This is what politics should be. Things that could better our lives. And the discussion has to be from the constituents. Well, there's something we noticed that is not happening, Mr. Parliamentary Rep, and we think that you should speak. This is how it's done. Have an engagement with the constituents. Let them know, let the people know exactly how you feel. Let the officials know how you feel. This is how politics is run, not by controversy all the time. You're starting to bore people. I'm telling you. Because even me, I'm listening to this last night, this morning, late morning, 1 o'clock, after 1 in the morning. And I'm listening and I'm just shaking my head. It's crazy. I think we got a call coming in. A beautiful morning to you. Hello. Okay, so I think I lost it. Where am I? This one here. Hello? Okay, so I think my connection. All right, so I think I lost it. All right. You may be, you know, the UWB is probably saying, mais ça me pense à bas d'affaires, il s'est affaire moi, avant j'étais là, moi j'étais là, j'ai dit ça, qui quoi j'étais connaît tout politique à présent. It is my business. Because if the UWB happens to be in office, I will still have to speak about the government. That is the UWP government, because this is my business. I'm speaking not on behalf of any party. I'm speaking on behalf of St. Lucia. This right here. So those of you that are extremely infuriated, that's okay. But you will not prevent me from speaking on what is going on in this country. I am saying it again for a third time. If the UWP is not careful, they will go into extinction. And I have seen this. If things have not changed with the approach, the style, and bring about new ideas, not even people, just the whole concept. If it is not careful, you guys are going to go into extinction, I'm telling you. And this is sooner than later. I'm telling you. You guys are going to go into extinction. Because you're not able, and I'm hearing that, anyway, I'll leave this for later. You're not able to bring about not even a few people to have some type of a conference. Why is that? Because you don't have the confidence that the people will show up. And they will not show up. Because they're not feeling you at the moment. They continue to hear all of the shows and newsmaker lives. Let's see what we get here. Hello, good morning. Hello. Hi, good morning to you. How are you doing?
1: I am very good. Okay. So I'm not going to be, I just want to make a contribution. Okay?
0: Absolutely.
1: I will not be insulting or doing anything at all. I just want, because I know there's a situation right now we have in this country about the the raping and kidnapping of the young ladies.
0: Yeah.
1: I would like you to speak more on that.
0: Oh, well, okay, sorry about this. Sorry, let me interrupt. Yesterday, I spent an hour and a half on this bro. I don't know if you listened yesterday.
1: Oh, I don't think I was.
0: Yes, I spent, and I was very upset with what is happening. I spent an hour and a half just on that topic yesterday. And I even went further to say the people, the perpetrators should be, I shouldn't even say it again. Yeah, I'm really mad about what is happening with this. Really mad.
1: Then you could think on a view of that, and you know, and just be balanced, because you know, we both have sides, and then just because it's not one sided, you understand?
0: I understand.
1: Put where wrong is, where wrong is. If it's wrong, something, please don't like sugar, make it look like say what I know you have your party, but if it's wrong in your eyes, even if it's on your side, you say where it is.
0: So, okay, I accept that. I accept that, and I'm happy. So, let's have a little conversation just for 2 more minutes. What do you think is going on in St. Lucia that it displeases you at the moment?
1: One thing, like, I won't lie, right? I see the government doing a few things. I'm not going to say the like they're not working, they're not doing anything. But I want them to like be honest with us.
0: Yeah.
1: Like tell us, like, cause I know, let me tell you, things expensive, the groceries, everything. So at least try to, like, I don't know if like whatever they can do about it, like let us know and don't tell us okay this is that and it's not that and stuff.
0: So yesterday again, and I'm so sorry that you didn't listen, I addressed the prices at the supermarkets and the fuel station, at the fuel pumps. Now, this is why I said the cell phone is the world's greatest university, and we must pay attention to what is going on in the world. The current government of St. Lucia cannot do anything about the oil prices because the oil prices are capped at one level. It's not like Venezuela will say, let me sell it at $5. This one says, it's one price. And when it goes up there, it goes up everywhere. I'm not making an excuse for the government. There's nothing that we could do in regards to energy. If Marcy has 8 containers coming in on a ship, and that ship says, I am going to put an extra $200 on every container. Who you think is going to pay for that when the container gets here?
1: Yeah,
0: the consumers know us. We are the ones. Massey is not going to take the fall. The government will take its taxes now. Maybe the government could give a little reprieve on the excise tax and the CIF. Maybe. I don't know how they calculate this thing. But Massey will not say, listen to me, I paid an extra $100, but because I love the people of St. Lucia so much, I'm going to leave the can of milk at the same price. It cannot be. So while the government can do some things at some point, but you heard the Prime Minister say that he lost $26 million because he kept the fuel prices 2 months ago, a month ago, at a certain level. That's a lot of money. So, I don't know. You know, we need our officials to come out and be bold with us. Speak to us on a grassroots level and say to us, listen, this is what we can do and this is what we cannot do. Don't you agree?
1: Right. Yes, I do.
0: Yeah, absolutely.
1: Yes, that's what I want them to do. And just be honest with us on the whole.
0: I agree.
1: You know, they'll come up with one thing and then see another thing, but If they're honest with us and we
0: seem
1: like we will not, like, you know,
0: we stay. Amen. Especially with the things that are going about the supermarket, the prices. This, the government, I believe, should come out. The Minister of Commerce or someone in the Commerce Department should say, listen, this is, we know things are getting expensive, but this has to do with the prices of oil, energy, Marcy, blah, blah, blah. And people would understand.
1: Right. Yes.
0: Yeah. Anyway, darling, so nice to hear you. Thank you very much for the call.
1: Yes, you
0: all right, have a good day. Yeah, now this is a great stuff because this young lady, and I presume she's young, you could hear it in the voice, wants an explanation. And there's absolutely nothing wrong with us getting an explanation from our officials. The Prime Minister, I must say, is always on the media, always bringing us some form of information, and you must give him that. But in terms of the prices, if I'm a businessman, let's assume that I have a meat shop. A pound of chicken backs at my meat shop 2 months ago was $1.50. Pound of chicken back. The importers has just said to me, Mrs. de Turville, we have now paid on our container an extra $500, so we will now have to jack up the price on your case of chicken back. But my goodness, what do you think I'm supposed to do now? But I cannot continue to sell the pound of chicken back at $1.50 because I just paid extra to the providers or the importers. Now, who's going to fill it? The ordinary man. The ordinary man does not know the transactions in regards to the prices that were just increased. All the ordinary man wants to know is that his box is still at $1.50. But unfortunately, his box cannot continue to remain at $1.50 because the shop owner now has to pay more for the case of box. But if he doesn't do that, if he doesn't raise the price of the box, he's going to go out of business in a month. Our officials need to speak on a grassroots level to our people. Because some people are more intelligent, some are more educated, some people will understand. But let me not keep parmi about by parmi l'idée à soin. Yeah, un shop. You di box la mouté pour 180. Hey West, moi passé il paye box la 150. 30 cents à mouté le box la. He has a problem. Oh, garçon, moi passé moi acheté box la ici. Ok, volé moun. And then now you have a little confrontation now. You say, mais c'est pas nous. Oh, well, c'est gouvernement volé, gouvernement, this gouvernement, you got tué nous, you got tué nous. So the governments will continue to be blamed by the citizens of the country for maybe something that they're not in, it's not their fault, so to speak. But until the officials now will come out on a normal playing field, a grassroots level, and speak to the ordinary man or the layman, as we put it, and explain to these people and let them know, listen, the government, and I've heard the Prime Minister have continued to speak, he have said that how much they have tried, they have, you know, subsidized on so many things, cooking gas, flour, oil, sugar, they have subsidized this thing so many times to keep it at a certain price, to accommodate the ordinary man. I've heard him say it, I've heard the Minister of Commerce say it. Excuse me. Especially when Miss Hippolyte was the Minister of Commerce. She used to say it all the time. How much they have subsidized on so many different commodities. Items at the supermarket. But unfortunately, the price of fuel continues to rise. The businessman cannot take the shortfall, my friend. It has to come down to the consumers. He is going to go out of business. And no matter how massive Massey is, if Massey continues to pay extra for the containers and for the products, but leaves it at the same price at the supermarket, they're going to go out of business. Now you may say, well, Champagne, they could take a little profit off. They could lose a little something. Maybe so. Maybe so. But what if they don't want to do it? The airline company, same thing. I just came back. My bag was less than 10 pounds. I just brought up some leaves for some friends in the States. $59. They don't give a damn if you have nothing or if you have anything. It has to be £50 and $59. It has jumped, skyrocketed 1 year ago from $30 to $59. And next year, or maybe before the end of this year, if this war continues in Iran and in Ukraine and Russia, and you have problems with the oil, your bag may be $80. Yes. These companies, they're not losing. They're not going to take the shortfall, brother. They're going to pass it down onto the consumers. You, myself, all of us. And then who gets the brunt of the blame? Gouvernement vole moun. It's the government. So this is why I believe me, just me personally, I believe the government should clear themselves, clear their names. I just believe that. Clear yourself. Yes, you're collecting taxes, so you should explain to the people and let them know exactly what's going on. No matter how much we've subsidized, but the prices continue to rise on the world market in regards to energy. Everything moves with energy. What is energy? Energy is oil. If I was the Prime Minister, this is what I would do. Speak to my people on a layman's term. All those with the education that believe that they could speak in this level, I'm coming down to the level of my people now. Layman's term. Baxla de gas say $1.50, baxla pa $1.50 encore, baxla $1.80. Pour qui ça, excuse me, baxla $1.80, parce que c'est mon qui a vend box là l'autre pays yo dit qu'a cause trop l'argent pour ship box là des centres ici yo hausse pour shipper là so mon qui a mené box là pour hausse à sous c'est mon qui a vend box là c'est t-shirt là simple. Don't tell me an ordinary guy, a layman, will not understand that. And then he's trapped now because he was, his blame was on the government. But now when he gets this explanation, he has to now start thinking, well, okay, well, that's it, our government. He has to. But people need to be spoon-fed sometimes. Not everyone could understand everything at the same time or at the same level. Some people need to be spoon-fed. Some people are a little slower than others. That's why I've said to you guys, if I was ever a parliamentary rep, I cannot lose my seat at no time. Ma apetsa. Because Shambin will always be Shambin. Ma apetsa. Na retire la. Ma apetsa. I'm not losing it. Because I'm not going to be fresh. I cannot change. This is who I am. The people's guy. You need to explain to the people because some people are a little slower than others. And they require a little more time to understand things and to analyze things, to put things into perspective for themselves. So my lady, thank you for the call. And I spoke in length yesterday about what is going on. I said that we need to now put out some decoy. And you know, I don't know if our ladies are going to take that risk. I'm talking about the police officers. And, you know, I don't know, it may be some form of entrapment, but we have to do what we have to do. These guys need to be taken out of society. If these people are found, they need to be taken out of society. Yes, taken out of society. You're not worthy of being part of the society. This is what you have on your mind to do. Just go out and abduct women and rape them and do whatever you want, kill them. You're not supposed to be part of this society. You're supposed to be killed. Yes, I said it. You have no business being among us. Our young ladies cannot go to church now. They cannot go out on walks in the morning. They have to wait until the sunlight comes up. And even then, they have to be very careful. No, mother, this is not the way our country. It's not how we know our country. These people need to be executed. All of those that are doing it. And the police need to go out. If we need investigators from outside, the CIA, KGB, FBI, those from some people from the intelligence of Israel, that's brilliant. We can't have. Boy, let me tell you something. This is why I love Gaston Brown. All of a sudden, Gaston Brown sent out a clear message to the judges, not even just the magistrate. He said, the judges, and I spoke about this a couple years back, when I said that the people didn't vote for the judiciary. Yes, the judiciary is a very important arm of the government. And they are an independent arm too. But I think sometimes these people have too much power. The government, even if you have a Ministry of Justice, I don't think the government has so much power over the judiciary. These people do what they want, when they want, where they want, at what time. Gaston Brown said, I will deport you. And he's talking to the foreign judges that are in Antigua. Saying, you're not giving any criminals any slap on the wrist. And 2 days these guys have... I will deport you. I didn't ring the bell. Gaston Brown said, I will deport you as a judge, and I don't give a damn. I'm the prime minister. The people are looking up to me to protect them in my country. Don't come from the outside as a judge, and you want to give criminals a little tap on the wrist and send them to prison for a day, and they're back on the street doing the same nonsense. I will deport you. That's what Gaston Brown said. And rightfully so. And then he said, I think this week, I think it was, or last week, that the criminals have big guns. We put in our police now. We are putting big guns now. And don't come about any inquiry or any protest. This is how a prime minister speaks, a leader speaks to criminals. We will kill you. And a lot of people are afraid to use those terms. But the criminals don't give a damn. They will kill you, rape your daughters, your wives, and they will laugh about it. No, these people are not supposed to be part of society. We need to find these people and kill them. I said it. If you want to be part of the society, you live according to the rules of the society. Live in a nice, peaceful manner. If this is what you choose to do, going about killing people, then you too should be killed. There's no two ways about it. This is just the way it should be. Gaston Brown, and it doesn't look like what he's saying is he's faking it. This seems authentic to the highest level. This guy is letting you know his feelings about crime. You don't have little Caribbean countries, people coming from wherever they're coming from, and just rotting your country. And then you have people running around just destroying your reputation of your country. No, brother, no. So ladies, be careful when you're out there. I spoke about it yesterday, and you know, just before I leave, I have another 2 minutes. Be careful out there. Monitor your surroundings. Don't go out all alone, because our country now, there are some people on the loose that are abducting women, particularly women. So try to protect yourself as much as you can. Okay, go out in groups, and when you go out, hold a little something, some pepper spray, something, a couteau. Stab them. Don't stab them anywhere on their shoulder. Stab them here. You need to protect yourself and your life. Don't play with these idiots. Stab them, I say. You want to be a member of society, you live in a manner where with peace. You can't come around doing nonsense. I say to stab them right there on the left side. Take care of yourself, guys. We have a country to keep safe and to have it to be prosperous. The government is not the only people that could develop this country. We are. All of us together need to help to develop this country. And I don't have no objectivity against the opposition, you know. I'm just speaking realistically on what I'm observing, what I'm seeing. So if they think that I'm coming after them, that's not what I'm doing. I'm here to speak on behalf of St. Lucia. Okay? And I did not attack Sarah Flood. I'm just saying, when you say, when you speak about sons and daughters of St. Lucia and Castries Central, you need to identify something that has benefited Castries Central under your watch. And there's nothing. Not a painting of a school, not a new school, not a diversion of a new road, not one of the ghettos, Wilton Yards, Georgeville, Quaylance, what's that place there in Leslieland? Not Leslieland or nowhere. Nothing has transformed. Now, you may want to say this is private property. You could get in there. Private property or not, you can get involved with the development of the lives of the people. Everybody wants better for themselves. Don't tell me the people down there at Byron's Drive and in Shantytown, this is the way they want to live. Everybody would like to have a better way of living. Every single soul. Padimon Bukala Zeb. En wazia le kaka ek ou vini ak proposal ou di nou ka fè sa ba wè ko ka ni toilet on di dan ikay dou gason ou fou gason m'able sa mwen habitué kaka en wazia si la nale. This is impossible. Nobody would do that. No one would even contemplate this. They would accept it. So even if it is private property, you could get involved as a government. You could get involved to better the lives of the people. This country, you got to do something about it. And before I leave, we have 1 minute after 11. Richard Frederick, I heard you last Thursday. I listened to all of the program. And you said that you want your aim, your desire is to make Castries Central or Castries a Dubai. I'm going to hold you to that account better. Because when I look at Jeremy Street, This place is just don't even, if you're down there, don't even look at the sides, any one of the sides. Just look at the road itself. Just look at the road. Just the pavement, the road itself. And you're thinking that you're driving through a village, a deserted village somewhere. That's unacceptable for a city. It's not marked. It's. My brother, if you require some help, you talk to some people. You could talk to me. I'll do it for free to give my insights. I've seen some beautiful places in my day. I made it my duty to go out and have fun, not to brag. I've seen some beautiful places in my day. I would love for St. Lucia to look as more beautiful like that. One of the most beautiful parks in St. Lucia is that park up there at Grozzi Lane and on the road, on the way leading to Pigeon Point. I think they call it the Simple Park or something. This is a beautiful park. And for the St. Lucian people on a Sunday, you have your young children and they're a little bored. You could drive them up there. It's a beautiful facility. It's very spacious. It has bunks and castles. You could get your ice creams and stuff. Excuse me. It is beautiful. Kenson, I must ring the bell to that. Now, it was started under the previous administration, but it was nothing close to what it is today. So the member for Grozzi Lane did a remarkable job with this place. This is just classy, beautiful, clean, well-painted, spacious. If you're down at V4, you want to take your two kids up for a little drive and you're in the Castries area, take a drive up to Grozzi Lane on a Sunday afternoon, Saturday, or any day. And the place is safe. It's just beautiful. Just that I don't have small children. You know, if I had small kids, I would have brought them over there and spend some time. It's just a beautiful place, beautiful facility. The great stuff, Brother Kazime. Good vibe. All right, St. Lucia, this is my time. And thank you very much for listening. And I can't wait to get out because my sinuses are killing. But I'm going to be back here tomorrow to bring you a full program, God willing. So let's keep that in mind. But in the meantime, this is what matters. And the people that are faking the name St. Lucia for personal levels, they need to stop. Because I'm going to speak to it. Anytime I sense it, if I see it, I will speak to it at any time. And this is my duty. I have an obligation to the people of St. Lucia to speak to them. And you may think that I'm not objective. You may think that I'm leaning to one side. I am in support of the government. Because the government is what is the ones making decisions to better the lives of the people. And on two separate occasions, the people of St. Lucia had made those choices, those two choices, to trust in this government to make the necessary advances and bring prosperity to their lives. What do you want me to say? You want me to say, oh, Pierre, just brought $54 million. So those of you who need to put a little expansion on your home, go down there to the St. Lucia Development, see if you're qualified. You don't just go in there and say, this is not how it works. There's a procedure. You have to be qualified. If you're not at work, if you're not able to pay back the people's money, you pay back l'argent. It's simple as that. It's not because the government pay quotes are just this and like, so we're going to buy this mil, 20 mil dollars, just because it's not Santa Claus. There's a protocol. You have to be qualified. I don't know what the qualifications are. I have not been there. But I'm assuming when you get there, there's going to be some requirements, some things that you need to be put in place. So, by they're giving you a loan, a low interest rate. And for those of you who were denied previously, maybe at certain banks or credit unions, the government has made provision to help you. Isn't that beautiful? You want me to speak against this and talk about sex for checks? This is what's going to drive me and going to drive? No. It's not what's going to drive people. People need a better way of life. Not controversy all the time. You guys are starting to bore the people, I'm telling you. And if you're not careful, you're going to go into extinction. That's my time, St. Lucia. You have a great afternoon. God bless you. Enjoy your lunch and happy birthday again to all those celebrating your birthdays today. I'll be back tomorrow. Have a good day. We love you. Always support the solid. You know I'm here. And all alone. All the little bills I have to pay from my little hustle, so to speak, my work from at the airport. Not making any contributions. So I would be happy if someone could make a little contribution. I'm not ashamed to say it. If you see me at the airport, you see you want to give a little something. Say, Champagne, this is for the radio. Got to pay the electricity. Everything has to be paid. The rent, everything here. I took it on my own to do this. I am doing it on behalf of the people of St. Lucia. So in return, if you see it necessary to give a little helping hand, thank you in advance. God bless you. Have a good day. I love you. I'll talk to you tomorrow. Bye.

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1: 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Arrival or departure, London I go.

0: pale isi ya? Ki la je ki pase isi ya? Ki moun ki fe sa? Kop? Kop sa ki vou?
1: Ne siye! Hey, Glacia, he who fights and runs away lives to fight another day.